Bach wrote that music originally for keyboard, his keyboard concerto number 4 in A major. Of course, that was a transcription, trumpeter Allison Balsam performing there with Colm Carey. Next, here on member-supported BTPM Classical, Beethoven had some one-offs in his career. Beethoven's only opera was Fidelio. His only full ballet was Creatures of Prometheus. Turns out there was a dancer, choreographer, and a composer, Salvatore Vigano, who usually wrote his own music, but he tapped Beethoven for this one because he considered it too important. It was being presented to the Archduchess Maria Theresa, so he wanted it to be good. Let's hear the overture from Beethoven's Job that was given to him by the Italian Salvatore Vigano. Here's the Vienna Philharmonic.

0: The Overture from Creatures of Prometheus, Ludwig von Beethoven's music played by the Vienna Philharmonic Orchestra. I'm Genevieve Randall. That might be a piece that you want to hear again as you're dropping the kids off to school or headed off to work in the morning, or perhaps there's something else you'd like to hear. We take requests and play them two different times during the day here on BTPM Classical. The off-to-school request is Monday through Friday at 7:30, and you can request for the Oasis as well, which is Monday through Friday at 6. 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Stick with us for a symphony. Johann Svensson's music is coming your way from the Bergen Philharmonic Orchestra.
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0: The Bergen Philharmonic, Naima Järvi leading the Symphony No. 1 in D major, written by the composer Johan Svensson. Great music to share on a Monday. I hope you get to share more in the next hour with a Charles Aveson concerto. 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
0: I'm Genevieve Randall. It's really great to be with you on this Monday on BTPM Classical. Let's hear a Concerto Grosso by Charles Aveson. Aveson was inspired by Scarlatti's keyboard music. This one is played by Cafe Zimmermann.

An ensemble named Café Zimmermann starting this hour off with a concerto grosso, a popular Baroque form of music. That was Charles Aveson's concerto, inspired by music from Scarlatti. You're listening to BTPM Classical. This is a service of Buffalo Toronto Public Media. Glad you're with us. For the first 14 years of this next pianist's life, he and his parents lived in an apartment that measured 2 meters by 4 meters. Or 6.5 feet by 13 feet. Vladimir Ashkenazy was that pianist. He said, as a boy, I knew nothing else and was very happy. He plays the Chopin Nocturne No. 1 here in B-flat minor.

0: A Chopin Nocturne to accompany you on this Monday evening. That's pianist Vladimir Ashkenazy on BTPM Classical. It's great to share this one with you. I'm glad you've made us part of your evening. I'm Genevieve Randall. In a few moments, it's a late Baroque overture by the same composer who wrote Rule Britannia.
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New York, New York from On the Town. Joshua Bell featured on Leonard Bernstein's music with the Philharmonia Orchestra. This is BTPM Classical playing Collegium Musicum 90's performance next of a Thomas Augustine Arne overture.

An overture from Thomas Augustine Arne, known for writing Rule Britannia. He also wrote that overture. It was played by Collegium Musicum 90. 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But BTPM Classical is switching from that signal to 88.7 starting this fall. If you listen, though, on your smart speaker, through the BTPM Listen app, or other kinds of streaming, you don't have to change a thing. We'll listen to The Prophets next. That's the name of this violin concerto, the Concerto No. 2 by Mario Castelnuovo Tedesco. Itzhak Perlman, solos with the Israel Philharmonic Orchestra.

the great Itzhak Perlman, with Zubin Mehta leading the Israel Philharmonic Orchestra. That is Mario Castelnuovo Tedesco's second violin concerto, which is named The Prophets. I'm Genevieve Randall. Thanks for choosing BTPM Classical here tonight. Clara Schumann, a great composer and pianist, had a husband who wrote a variety of chamber pieces. Those will be explored next with you and Peter Hall on Late Night.

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3: Tonight, we're spending a couple of hours with German romantic composer Robert Schumann. And we're going to hear music from one of his most productive stretches of his life in the early 1840s. Schumann was newly married, trying to steady his health, and pushing really hard to prove himself in the field of chamber music. The A major string quartet, as well as Schumann's piano quintet in E flat major, opus 44, both part of a very concentrated burst of chamber music writing in 1842, his so-called chamber music year. And the D minor piano trio arrived in 1847, after the death of his friend Felix Mendelssohn. Also, the early signs of growing instability. So, love that D minor key, and those pieces track a life with so many ups and downs. And in a moment, we'll start at the very end of the 1840s. Good evening and welcome to Late Night Monday, where, for 2 hours, we're all about chamber music. Small groups, intimate settings, one player to a part. Tonight we'll have a duet, trio, quartet, quintet. You get it. Hey, thanks for listening. I'm your host, Peter Hall. Schumann wrote his three romances in 1849, which was, believe it or not, a rather calm stretch after years of illness and professional strain. At the time, he was working closely with his beloved wife, Clara, and these short pieces were meant for home music making. They're kind of personal, rather direct, written for the musicians he trusted. They reflect a period of relative stability and domestic focus. So, a good time for Schumann and a good time for us to hear three romances with Charles Nidick clarinet and Leonard Hokanson piano.

on BTPM Classical with clarinetist Charles Neidich and pianist Leonard Hokanson. We heard music by Robert Schumann, his Three Romances, Opus 94. You're listening to Late Night, Monday Night Edition, where we're all about chamber music every Monday. And tonight, we're all about Romantic-era German composer Robert Schumann. So let's go back to a very prolific time for him with his String Quartet No. 3 in A, Opus 41, No. 3. He composed this in 1842 during his intense chamber music year. It came out of a rather disciplined effort to master classical forms. He really worked at this. He studied Haydn. He studied Mozart. He studied Beethoven daily, trying to prove that he could write quartets at their level. This is the product of hard work, not inspiration alone. So now, with the Mellersch Quartet, Robert Schumann's String Quartet No. 3 in A.

0: You're listening to BTPM Classical, and with the Melos Quartet, we heard music by Robert Schumann. Schumann's String Quartet, No. 3 in A, from the group Opus 41, No. 3. Composed in 1842, during Schumann's intense chamber music year, that quartet came out of, as I mentioned, a very disciplined effort to master classical forms. I'm Peter Hall, and this is Late Night, and on Mondays we're all about chamber music. Tonight we're all about German Romantic era composer Robert Schumann. 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
0: 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You're listening to Late Night, Monday Night Edition, where we're all about and only about chamber music. And tonight, we're all about Romantic era German composer Robert Schumann. I'm Peter Hall, and regular listeners during these hours know that I wear my heart on my sleeve when it comes to music for piano and strings. Of all chamber music, I just love that the most. And when it comes to key signatures, it's D minor every time. So dramatic. Now, this work, written in 1847, after the death of Mendelssohn, and during Schumann's kind of growing emotional instability, his Piano Trio No. 1 in D minor marks a shift towards darker, more concentrated writing. He was struggling, but still determined to expand his chamber music voice. The trio reflects a period of pressure, of loss of his friend Mendelssohn, and serious artistic ambition. Now, with the Borodin Trio, Robert Schumann's Piano Trio No. 1 in D minor. You're gonna love it.

Oh my gosh, I just love that so much. Robert Schumann's Piano Trio, number one in D minor. We heard a performance there by the incomparable Borodin Trio. Borodin plays Schumann, a piano trio. Now, you know, I love piano trios, and I love the key of D minor too. But if a composer wants to add a violin and a viola to the mix, well, who are we to argue? Schumann wrote his piano quintet in E-flat major, opus 44, in, again, 1842. That big chamber music here, very disciplined he was. He wanted to master chamber music. He studied Haydn, he studied Mozart, he studied Beethoven. After years of focusing just on piano, he really, really put himself to the test, and we are the better for it. He and Clara were newly settled into married life, and, well, he wanted to expand his range a little bit. I'm sure she had a lot to do with this as well. Mendelssohn, too, his feedback shaped the final version of what we're about to hear, making this one of Schumann's most confident creations. Now, with Arthur Rubinstein at the piano, joining the Guarneri Quartet, Schumann's Piano Quintet in E-flat.

Can it get any better than that? Honestly, this is why you're a member. This is why you put money into BTPM Classical. Thank you so much for that. Thank you for listening here on Late Night, where every Monday from 10 to midnight, we play only chamber music. And tonight, the focus was on German romantic composer Robert Schumann. We just heard Arthur Rubinstein at the piano with the great Guarneri Quartet in Schumann's Piano Quintet in E-flat. And that's it for me, Peter Hall, for tonight at least. I'll be back again next Monday, Labor Day, with another 2 hours of chamber music from 10 to midnight. I'll also be on the air tomorrow, Tuesday evening, when we'll have another full-length Buffalo Philharmonic Orchestra concert on the air. All the music recorded live at Kleinhans during the past season. And so this Tuesday, September 1st, it's a symphonic journey with an overture by Rossini, a piano concerto by Chopin, and Shostakovich's Mighty Symphony No. 5. That's all tomorrow evening at 7. Hey, thanks for listening, and thanks for supporting BTPM Classical. Honestly, we do this for you, but we can't do it without you, because this is public media.

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1: Good morning, I'm Mark Swartz. Well, another unsettled day, starting out mostly cloudy, a chance of showers in the morning, then partly sunny in the afternoon. Still can't rule out a shower later on as well. Right now, we're in the low to mid-70s around town, 21 Celsius in Toronto, heading up for a high in the low to mid-80s. We start out with the duo Thal and Grotthuysen on their pianos, Polonaise No. 3 by Franz Schubert.

Very nice to get us started this morning. The duo Tal and Grotheisen with Schubert's Polonaise No. 3, BTPM Classical. Coming up on 6:06, a symphony now by Carlos Baer. Here's the London Mozart Players.

0: T.S. Bamert conducting the London Mozart Players there, Symphony No. 16 by Carlos Baer on BTPM Classical. Good morning, I'm Mark Schwartz. It's 6:19, mostly cloudy, a chance of showers this morning, and then partly sunny in the afternoon, highs in the low to mid-80s. Overnight lows in the upper 60s, could have a shower, a thunderstorm, and Wednesday, quite the mix, clouds, sun, 50-50 chance of showers and thunderstorms tomorrow. Humid as well, highs in the low to mid-80s. Right now, Jamestown, 72, 21 Celsius in Toronto, and 73 Fahrenheit in Buffalo.
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The Gowanus Arts Ensemble, conducted by Reuben Blundell. Chippewa Lullaby by Carl Busch on BTPM Classical. Well, if you have young kids, or you remember those days, you want to make the most of the time when they're young, right? Take them to special places, things they'll remember, or you think they'll remember anyway. And if you travel for your job, maybe you take the fam with you. Make the most of the time. That's what violinist James Ennis has done. He tried to spend as much time as possible with his young kids, travel together as a family. He described it as super fun, though logistically complicated, I can imagine. But it's worth it. And it's definitely worth listening to James Ennis play violin in this recording with the National Arts Center Orchestra. It's J.S. Bach's Violin Concerto in A Minor.

0: J.S. Bach's Violin Concerto in A Minor, National Arts Center Orchestra there with James Ennis on violin with BTPM Classical Music. 640, I'm Mark Swartz. We're in the low to mid 70s this morning, 21 Celsius in Toronto. Mostly cloudy, chance of showers this morning, and the sun peaks out this afternoon. Highs low to mid 80s.
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Melancholia, the name of the piece by Mario Castellaneta Tedesco, 1960 music, and played there by Christopher Parkening on BTPM Classical. Good morning, I'm Mark Swartz, 15 away from our morning toast, daily celebration, 7 o'clock. And 7:30, of course, it's the off-to-school request. And some folks off to school with their kids this week, others it's next week. 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Here's the Czech Philharmonic, In Nature's Realm by Antonín Dvořák.

0: Libor Pacek with the Czech Philharmonic. It's called In Nature's Realm from 1891 by Antonín Dvořák on BTPM Classical. I'm Mark Schwartz. Our morning toast coming up right after the break. Mostly cloudy start with a chance of showers this morning and then partly sunny in the afternoon, low to mid 80s. Overnight lows in the upper 60s with a chance of showers and thunderstorms. And tomorrow, mix of clouds and sun, a 50-50 chance of showers and thunderstorms. Highs once again, low to mid 80s. Right now in Jamestown in Buffalo, it's 73. Toronto, 21 Celsius.
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0: Morning toast time. He was a central figure in the 17th century in Germany, and today we celebrate the birthday of Johann Pachelbel, born this day, September 1st, 1653. He lived until 1706. Pachelbel's music was crazy popular during his lifetime. He had many students, and his music became a model for the composers of South and Central Germany, including J.S. Bach. So it's a toast to Johann Pachelbel on his birthday, with the work that we remember him mostly by, his Canon in D.

The Academy of St. Martin in the Fields, conducted by Neville Mariner. The Canon in D by Johann Pachelbel. On Pachelbel's birthday today, celebrating that, he was born this day, September 1st in 1653. Our morning toast on BTPM Classical. It's coming up on 7:12. Well, we go from the late 17th century to the mid-19th century now. From the 1954 ballet Spartacus. Here's the Adagio of Spartacus in Phrygia by Aram Khachaturian.

The Adagio of Spartacus in Phrygia from Spartacus, ballet by Aram Khachaturian. That was Nema Järvi with the Scottish National Orchestra on BTPM Classical. Good morning. I'm Mark Swartz. It's 7:21. We're in the low to mid 70s. It's warm out there, 21 Celsius in Toronto. And a mostly cloudy start, chance of showers this morning, and then partly sunny in the afternoon, they say. Highs low to mid 80s. Off to school request coming up. Folks off to school this week and next week as well. Love to play something for you in the off to school request, by the way. 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That request, today's request, coming up in about 9 minutes, 7:30. And right now, the Scherzando number 2 by Haydn. Here's Emmanuel Paud playing flute with the Berlin Haydn Ensemble.

0: flutist Emmanuel Paud with the Berlin Haydn Ensemble, conducted by Hans-Jörg Schellenberger, Scherzando No. 2 by Haydn on BTPM Classical. I'm Mark Swartz. 2 hours from now at 9:30, we'll have a conversation with Joanne Folletta from the Buffalo Philharmonic. It's Joanne's Classical Corner. And straight ahead, it's the off-to-school request.
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0: There are 8 planets that orbit around our sun, officially now, since Pluto got demoted back in 2006. Do you remember which planet is number 8? Well, if you said Neptune, you would be correct. Discovered in 1846, it's about 2.8 billion miles from Earth. No solid surface there that you can stand on. Beneath its clouds are high-pressure layers rich in water, ammonia, and methane called ices, even though they're compressed and nothing like ordinary frozen water. Okay, enough of the science lesson. What about the off-to-school request? Well, it's music that's called Neptune. It's from The Planets by Gustav Holst. It's going out to my old friend Randy in East Amherst.

Colin Davis with the Berlin Philharmonic. It's called Neptune from the Planets by Gustav Holst. Off to school request this morning going out to Randy in East Amherst. We'd like to play something for you on the off to school request. Maybe you have a dedication for someone, birthday, anniversary coming up. 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

the delightful intermezzo from A Midsummer Night's Dream by Felix Mendelssohn, Orpheus Chamber Orchestra there on BTPM Classical. 7:41, I'm Mark Swartz. Mostly cloudy start with a chance of showers this morning and then partly sunny in the afternoon, low to mid 80s. Overnight, lows in the upper 60s with a chance of showers and thunderstorms. And a mix tomorrow, clouds, sun, 50-50 chance of showers and thunderstorms. Again, low to rather the high in the low to mid 80s. Right now, 74 in Buffalo, 73 in Jamestown, 21 Celsius in Toronto.

That's Imusici with Aurel Nicolet, the flutist. Flute Concerto in F by Antonio Vivaldi on BTPM Classical. Good morning, I'm Mark Swartz. It's 7:50. We have another live on stage event for you to attend. It's September 19th, Saturday, 7 p.m. It's called Perspective, Saxophone and Piano. It features Grant Askler and Dr. Emily Boyce. Now, if you're a saxophonist or you know someone who is, come on down. 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The Castellani Andraccio guitar is performing here. Gypsy Dances by Joaquin Turina.

0: Series 1 of the Gypsy Dances from 1930 by Joaquin Turina. Castellane Andraccio guitars performing there and BTPM classical. Well, the clouds overnight have kept things warm for the morning. We're in the mid-70s already, 21 Celsius in Toronto. And a mostly cloudy start, a chance of a shower this morning, and then partly sunny in the afternoon. Highs getting up to the low to mid-80s. The Barber of Seville Overture coming up in about 8 minutes. And right after the break, it's Long Long performing Chopin's Raindrop.
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It's called Raindrop by Chopin. Long, long performing there on BTPM Classical. It's 8:07. Now the overture from The Barber of Seville, comic opera by Rossini. Here's the Orpheus Chamber Orchestra.

0: The overture from the Barber of Seville, early 19th century comic opera by Gioachino Rossini. Orpheus Chamber Orchestra performing there on BTPM Classical. It's 8:15. Good morning. I'm Mark Swartz. Well, we've got some blue skies downtown. I don't know about where you are. The forecast says we could have another shower this morning, but it's not looking like it right now. Partly sunny skies, they say, in the afternoon. Highs in the low to mid 80s. Tonight, chance of showers and thunderstorms. Lows in the upper 60s. And tomorrow, quite the mix. Clouds, sun, rain, thunderstorms. A little bit of everything. Highs again, low to mid 80s. Right now, Toronto, 21 Celsius, 73 Fahrenheit in Jamestown, Buffalo, 74.
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Menuetto from the String Quintet in E by Luigi Boccherini. That was the Orpheus Chamber Orchestra on BTPM Classical. Well, a new guy gets hired. He's brilliant, but you soon find out he's also impulsive, somewhat combative, and refuses to submit to authority. How long's he gonna last? Well, Hector Berlioz created a character like that for his 1838 opera, Benvenuto Cellini. Cellini, it said, kind of autobiographical of Berlioz. Both were portrayed, or imagined themselves, as extraordinary artists, surrounded by bureaucracy, rivalry, money troubles, misunderstanding. And audiences misunderstood the opera, to the point that they booed and hissed at it. But one part they did like, gave it enthusiastic applause, the overture. And here that is now, the Benvenuto Cellini Overture performed by the London Symphony Orchestra.

Colin Davis with the London Symphony Orchestra, the Benvenuto Cellini Overture by Hector Berlioz on BTPM Classical. About an hour from now, it's a conversation with Joanne Folletta, music director of the Buffalo Philharmonic, Joanne's Classical Corner at 9:30. Right now, Concerto Copenhagen, Sinfonia by Johann Adolf Scheibel.

0: Andrew Manzi with the Concerto Copenhagen Ensemble, Symphonia by Johann Adolf Scheibe, BTPM Classical. Good morning, I'm Mark Swartz. It's 8:42. We're in the mid-70s, 22 Celsius in Toronto. Good-looking morning now. They're saying that, well, they were saying a chance of showers this morning, but checking radar, looks like the next couple of hours anyway are rain-free in a partly sunny afternoon with highs in the low to mid-80s. We have the Mozart block at 9 o'clock to kick off the workday, as we do every Monday through Friday. Today, a big violin concerto. And straight ahead, right after the break, John Ansel's Plymouth Ho, a nautical overture.
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The BBC National Orchestra of Wales, conducted by Ruman Gamba. And that was the Plymouth Hoe Nautical Overture from 1914 by John Ansel, BTPM Classical. Mozart Block at 9 o'clock, coming up about 9 minutes. Oh, did you catch the morning toast today? Every Monday through Friday at 7 a.m., if you're up, please join us. We celebrated the birthday of Johann Pachelbel's, you know, Pachelbel's canon. And tomorrow's celebration is a celebration of George Gershwin's Porgy and Bess. That's the morning toast, 7 o'clock, Monday through Friday here on BTPM Classical. A work next by Alice Mary Smith. This is the Andante for clarinet and orchestra.

0: clarinetist Angela Malmesbury with Howard Shelley and the London Mozart Players, Andante for clarinet and orchestra by Alice Mary Smith, BTPM Classical. Marty Wimmer is back from vacation today. He'll have the Symphony No. 7 by Dvorak and the Big One at 1. Straight ahead, the Mozart block.
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0: Good morning, I'm Mark Swartz. Well, the guy who had a birthday yesterday, August 31st, Itzhak Perlman, 81 years young. The violinist in today's Mozart block at 9 o'clock to kick off the workday. As a teenager, he had a few appearances on the Ed Sullivan Show in the late 50s, mid-60s. Since then, he's received 16 Grammy Awards, 4 Emmys, a Kennedy Center Honor, a Grammy Lifetime Achievement Award, and the U.S. Presidential Medal of Freedom. Itzhak Perlman, performing here with the Vienna Philharmonic Orchestra. This is Mozart's Violin Concerto No. 2.

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I'm Mark Swartz. Joanne's Classical Corner coming up at 9:30. That's our conversation with Joanne Folletta, music director of the Buffalo Philharmonic, which you can listen to in your car even when the FM signal starts to fade. 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

Franz Schubert's overture in F for piano four hands. The four hands, the duo Thal and Grotthuysen on BTPM Classical. Joanne's Classical Corner coming up.

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2: Welcome to Joanne's Classical Corner with Joanne Folletta, music director of the Buffalo Philharmonic, and I'm Mark Swartz. 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
3: Yes, it has been. And tonight is actually a symphonic journey in itself.
2: All right.
3: Three very different composers that we'll listen to tonight. Starting out with Rossini. Now, you can start any concert with Rossini, and it's always a hit. His overtures are fantastic. Now, this is the overture to his opera, Semiramide. Now, Semiramide was a very tragic opera. We think of Rossini as always writing funny operas, but no, this was a grand and tragic tale of an Assyrian queen named Semiramide, whose reign is haunted by betrayal, ambition, and death. But the overture is filled with humor and dramatic momentum and elegance. And I have to explain to people that Rossini didn't plan his overtures as previews to the opera. No, he had a very, very simple and very important thing in mind when he was writing them. He had to get the Italian people coming into the hall to stop talking.
2: And that
3: okay. that was a tough thing because they were talking. Some of them even were eating as they walked into the theater. It was a wild bunch. And they were not ready yet, you know, when the music was starting. But he had some tricks up his sleeve. You know, he had this one thing, first of all, of using great virtuoso string writing. When they started hearing those violins, like, sailing all over the instrument. Yeah. And he had another one that worked very well, his Rossini crescendo, where he'd start something very soft and slowly and slowly and slowly repeat it each time louder. Finally, when it got loud enough, people would be shocked by it.
2: Yeah.
3: What's that? And they'd sit down.
2: Right.
3: So you can hear that in this fantastic Rossini overture to Semiramide. Then we go to Chopin. This is a beautiful moment. Chopin loved Poland, his country, but he knew he needed to move to Paris to be in the middle of the music world, and he did. And when he moved in 1831, he was quickly absorbed into the society of prominent Parisian literati, composers, intellectuals. They loved their private salons in which the piano was very important. It was frequently played not only to hear new music written by a young composer, but also this is how people heard orchestra music for the first time, hearing it played on the piano, or opera, hearing it played on the piano. Chopin came to that world offering a new pianistic voice, setting aside bombast and dazzle for nuance, intimacy, and sensitivity. And his music was astonishingly beautiful to these people. Now, we played his, what's called his first piano concerto, but it's actually the second one he wrote. He essentially wrote them just a few months apart from each other, but the E minor was published first. He was only 20 years old. He wrote it just before he left Warsaw, and it reflects his deep admiration for the kind of bel canto operatic style, with the piano singing these long, beautiful lines. The piece's heart lies in the solo writing. It's full of pianistic brilliance, but also delicate ornamentation and great emotion. It's a cornerstone of the Romantic piano repertoire. Chopin was truly a genius. I'm so glad we get to hear this. I should remind you, Mark, you probably remember this, that we had a last-minute substitution at this concert.
2: Oh, right.
3: Very, very exciting and dramatic.
2: Yeah.
3: Fabio Bettini was too ill to come. So instead, the young pianist Maxime Lando came. And he had to rush from another concert he was doing in Europe. And he came over and he was so superb. And somehow, on the way making that trip, he learned the Chopin piano concerto. A special thank you to Maxime for doing that. And he's a fantastic pianist. We end with Shostakovich Symphony No. 5. this is a great moment, a dramatic moment in history, 1937, a time in the Soviet Union of hope, terror, and jealousy and danger. This was a terrifying period when Joseph Stalin was supervising the arrest, imprisonment, and often execution of thousands of prominent figures in cultural life. And Shostakovich's very life was in danger. And this was the piece that saved him. Stalin had been very shocked by Shostakovich's opera, Lady Macbeth. And as a result, he made a decree that no one, no theater, could ever play another Shostakovich piece again. People stopped talking to Shostakovich. They were afraid to be seen with him because Stalin was after him.
2: Right.
3: What could he do, I guess? What could he do, we thought? Well, he wrote another piece. He wrote his Fifth Symphony. And he wrote in the title, it was a Soviet artist's response to just criticism. In other words, it seemed to be an apology to Stalin. Mm. Well, was this going to work? No one knew. It was considered the most important concert ever played in the Soviet Union. And it was great. Everyone loved it. Stalin approved it. Shostakovich, at least for the moment, was out of trouble.
2: Yeah, right.
3: It is an astonishing piece. So we're going to end with that. And I hope everyone will hear it again or hear it tonight because it's fantastic music.
2: Buffalo Philharmonic Concert tonight at 7 here on BTPM Classical. And to get us ready, Joanne.
3: Let's listen to the Scherzo movement.

Pittsburgh Symphony Orchestra, conducted by Manfred Honeck. Symphony No. 5, the second movement by Dmitri Shostakovich. Getting us ready for the BPO concert here on BTPM Classical tonight, 7 o'clock. We heard all about it on Joanne's Classical Corner with Joanne Folletta from the BPO. I'm Mark Swartz. This is BTPM Classical. We have another Live on Stage coming up. It's Saturday, September 19th, 7 p.m. It's called Perspective, Saxophone, and Piano. It features Grant Asklar and Dr. Emily Boyce. 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

Collegium Musicum 90, Simon Standage conducting the delightful Overture Suite No. 8 by Thomas Arne on BTPM Classical. I'm Mark Swartz. Well, she has a car accident. Her son steps in and says, "You know, Mama, it's time you give up driving." She's not having that. Especially, she's not having a chauffeur. But time goes by, and Mama softens. And she and the chauffeur end up becoming very good friends. It's the charming story, Driving Miss Daisy. It's a 1987 play made into a movie 2 years later, and that starred Jessica Tandy and Morgan Freeman. The film received 9 Academy Award nominations and won 4, including Best Picture. The score by Hans Zimmer, absolutely delightful. Here's a bit of it.

0: BTPM Classical with music from the movie Driving Miss Daisy, the music of Hans Zimmer. Well, good morning. I'm Mark Swartz. We have music by Wagner, Ola Yelo, and more next hour. Right after the break, Bedrick Smetana's The Moldau.
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Rafael Kubelik with the Czech Philharmonic Orchestra, the Moldau from Mavlast, My Homeland, by Bedřich Smetana from 1874 on BTPM Classical. I'm Mark Swartz. Malcolm Messiter up next, playing oboe with the Guildhall String Ensemble, Oboe Concerto in D Minor by Alessandro Marcello.

0: Robert Salter conducting the Guildhall String Ensemble, and oboist Malcolm Messiter there in the Oboe Concerto in D Minor, Alessandro Marcello's music on BTPM Classical. And I'm Mark Swartz. Thank you for listening. 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

Ola Yelo performing Skyline, a piece that he wrote in 2020 on BTPM Classical. A visit to Madame Rue, that gypsy with the gold cap tooth. She'll sell you a mysterious bottle containing Love Potion Number 9. Remember that song? Telling about the effects after drinking it, you start kissing everyone in sight, including the cop at 34th and Vine. Well, that song came out many years after the classic Wagner opera involving a love potion, Tristan and Isolde, which was a legend from long before Wagner's time. In the opera, Tristan and Isolde were already attracted to each other, but after drinking the love potion, all restraint was removed. Here's a prelude from that opera performed by the Bavarian Radio Symphony Orchestra.

0: ETPM Classical with Jeffrey Tate and the Bavarian Radio Symphony Orchestra. A prelude from Tristan and Isolde, 1865 opera by Richard Wagner. I'm Mark Swartz. Marty Wimmer's back today. He'll be in at 11, kicking things off with music by Gabriel Fauré. And also the big one at 1. Marty will feature that. Today it's the Symphony No. 7 by Antonín Dvořák.
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George Weldon with the Philharmonia Orchestra, La Calinda, from 1887 by Frederick Delius. Now it's the European Community Baroque Orchestra with violinist Andrew Manzi, Concerto Grosso No. 4 by Peter Hollandahl on BTPM Classical.

ETPM Classical, Andrew Manzi, the violinist, with Roy Goodman and the European Community Baroque Orchestra. Peter Hollandau's Concerto Grosso No. 4. I'm Mark Swartz, welcoming back Marty Wimmer. He's up next. Have a great day.

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3: Good morning. I'm Marty Wimmer following Mark Swartz on a Tuesday here at BTPM Classical. Can you believe it's September 1st already? I want to give a special shout out to my friend and colleague Ed Simone, who sat in for me all of last week and again yesterday when I was taking my summer vacation. So thanks a lot, Ed. We'll begin our time together today with a piece I just love. I hope you enjoy it as much as I do. Here is The Sweet Mask and Bergamask by Fauré.

The Mask, a Bergamasque suite by Gabriel Fauré. Emmanuel Crivina led the Lyon National Orchestra. That music written for a light comedy with music. I'm Marty Wimmer. Well, today we celebrate the birthday of the great German Baroque composer Johann Pachelbel. In fact, there's a Newborn on This Day video on the Buffalo Toronto Public Media YouTube channel and on our Facebook page and on TikTok and on our website, all about his life and music and legacy. Pachelbel was born 373 years ago today, on September 1st, 1653. Here is by far his most famous work, his Canon in D Happy Birthday, Pachelbel.

0: the most famous work by the German Baroque composer Johann Pachelbel. We've just heard his Canon in D, performed by the English Chamber Orchestra, led by Raymond Leppard. Today is Pachelbel's birthday, by the way, born on September 1st, 1653, and we made a new Born on This Day video all about his life and music and legacy. You can check it out on the Buffalo Toronto Public Media YouTube channel, also on our website and on our socials, Facebook and TikTok. I'm Marty Wimmer. We'll take a short break, and then we'll hear something written by the 19-year-old Rachmaninoff.
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Music by Rachmaninoff. His prelude in C-sharp minor, performed by Canadian pianist Jan Leschetsky. Rachmaninoff was 19 years old when he wrote that music in 1892, and he never understood why it was so famous. But people have just always loved it. I'm Marty Wimmer. Well, next we have music inspired by travel. English composer Edward Elgar and his wife Alice went on a trip to Germany, specifically to Bavaria. And he was so inspired while he was there by the folk songs and beer hall songs and dance music that he came home and he wrote his three Bavarian dances. We're going to hear them right now, performed by the Bournemouth Sinfonietta on BTPM Classical.

0: Three Bavarian Dances by Edward Elgar, Norman Del Mar, led the Bournemouth Sinfonietta. Elgar has a Born on This Day video, by the way, if you'd like to learn more about him. I'm Marty Wimmer. We will stick with English composers after the break, but we're going way back in time to the Renaissance. That's next.
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On BTPM Classical, we've just heard an arrangement for brass of the five-part motet by William Byrd, Non vos relinquam, I Will Not Leave You Orphans. In that performance, we heard members of the Empire Brass. The text for the original motet taken from the Gospel of John. Marty Wimmer with you here on BTPM Classical. Well, next we have music by a third English composer this hour. We heard some Elgar and some Byrd. Now we're going to hear music by Handel. And I know Handel was a German composer born in Germany, but the English kind of claim him too because he had his greatest successes in England. So I'm not really sure. German, English, maybe a combination of both. Here is the famous Harp Concerto in B-flat by Handel.

0: the delightful Harp Concerto in B-flat by Handel. We heard harpist Ursula Holliger and the English Concert. I'm Marty Wimmer. It's time now for a short break, and then we'll begin the noon hour with Christmas in September.
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A little Christmas in September celebration. It is September 1st, after all. That was the famous Waltz of the Flowers from the ballet The Nutcracker by Tchaikovsky. Kurt Mazur led the New York Philharmonic. I'm Morty Wimmer. Good afternoon. And a special shout out to my friend and colleague Ed Simone, who filled in for me all of last week and yesterday as I took my summer vacation. So thanks a lot, Ed. Well, Ed likes Mozart, and so do I. So here's a little Mozart for you, a Rondo in D, K382.

0: Music by Mozart, Rondo in D, K382, performed by that great Mozart interpreter, pianist Mitsuko Uchida, working with the English Chamber Orchestra, led by Jeffrey Tate. And if you like Mozart, by the way, join Mark Swartz for the Mozart Block at 9 o'clock every weekday morning here on BTPM Classical. I'm Marty Wimmer. We'll take a short break now, and then we'll hear some gorgeous film music.
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from BTPM Classical. That was the main theme from the film from the early 1980s called On Golden Pond, starring Katharine Hepburn and Henry Fonda. Music by Dave Grusin, performed by the Cincinnati Pops. Dave Grusin wrote some wonderful film scores, including music for the film The Goodbye Girl and Tootsies and The Goonies. Dave Grusin is 92 years old now. I'm Marty Wimmer. Next here on BTPM Classical, we'll take a musical trip to Ireland. Here is the Irish Rhapsody No. 5 by Irish-born composer Charles Villiers Stanford.

0: The Irish Rhapsody No. 5 by Charles Villiers Stanford. Vernon Handley led the Ulster Orchestra. Charles Villiers Stanford is probably best known today for his wonderful church music, his church anthems. He was a great music professor as well. He taught some of the 20th century's greatest English composers, including Rayfawn Williams and Gustav Holst, and many others. I'm Morty Wimmer, as always, glad to have you along here at BTPM Classical. We'll take a short break now and then enjoy music by one of Handel's teachers.
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He was born in 1663, about 22 years older than Handel, and for a while was Handel's music teacher. I'm Marty Wimmer. Well, next we have music by J.C. 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

A Suite in D by J.C. Bach. William Boughton led the English Symphony Orchestra. 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It's all made possible by the Toronto Symphony Orchestra. Thank you, TSO. I'm Marty Wimmer. The Big One at One is next.

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2: 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Our daily escape into the heart of classical music. What will it be today? A major symphony? A brilliant concerto? Some other wonderful surprise? Let's find out. Here's host Marty Wimmer.
3: And today it's a major symphony. The Symphony No. 7 in D minor, Opus 70 by Antonin Dvorak. I'd like to give a special shout out to my friend and colleague Ed Simone, who sat in for me all of last week and yesterday on the Big One at One while I took my summer vacation. So thank you, Ed. This is a great recording of the Symphony No. 7. We're going to hear the Slovak Philharmonic Orchestra performing with American conductor Steven Gunzenhauser leading the ensemble. It's today's Big One at One on BTPM Classical, the Symphony No. 7 by Dvorak. Enjoy.

0: And that was today's Big One at One on BTPM Classical. We've just heard the Symphony No. 7 in D minor, Opus 70 by Dvorak. Steven Gunzenhauser led the Slovak Philharmonic Orchestra. I'm Morty Wimmer. If you'd ever like to write to me about the Big One at One, my email address is mwimmer@btpm.org. Please join me tomorrow for another Big One at One. In fact, let's make it a plan. Tomorrow at 1.
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On BTPM Classical, we've just heard the overture to a dramatic opera by Luigi Cherubini. That was the overture to his French opera, Médée. But it's often performed in Italian. Maria Callas made it so famous with her beautiful performance that people now call it Medea. And we listen to the Italian version as much as the French version now. In that performance, we heard the Academy of St. Martin in the Fields, conducted by Neville Marriner. Cherubini, by the way, was one of Beethoven's favorite composers. High praise. I'm Marty Wimmer with you here on BTPM Classical. Well, next we have music from the year 1966, 60 years ago. Here are Four Cornish Dances by Malcolm Arnold.

0: Wrapping up the hour with music by Malcolm Arnold, we've heard his Four Cornish Dances, performed by the Philharmonia Orchestra, led by Bryden Thompson. I'm Marty Wimmer. We'll begin the next hour with music by Beethoven.
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That was violinist Jacques Israelievich and the Toronto Symphony Orchestra performing the Romance No. 2 for violin and orchestra by Beethoven. 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I'm Marty Wimmer. Well, our next music may make you think you stepped right on the set of Downton Abbey. Here is Lady Radnor's Suite for Strings, music by English composer Charles Hubert H. Parry. Now, where is my valet?

0: Lady Radner's Suite for Strings, music by Charles Hubert H. Parry. William Bowden led the English String Orchestra. I don't know about you, but that music makes me think of the great series Downton Abbey. I'm Marty Wimmer. More music coming up after a quick break.
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That was Starburst, music by American composer Jessie Montgomery. She was born in 1981. We heard the Washington Heights Chamber Orchestra. I'm Marty Wimmer with you until 3 o'clock here at BTPM Classical. Stratton Rawson will be in at 3. He's here until 6. Then it's Genevieve Randall from 6 until 10 tonight. And then on late night tonight, it's Carl Lamb from 10 until midnight. Well, next we have music by a composer known as the father of the Concerto Grosso. Here is the Concerto Grosso No. 2 by Arcangelo Corelli.

0: Music by the father of the Concerto Grosso, Arcangelo Corelli. That was his Concerto Grosso No. 2 in F, performed by the English Concert, led by Trevor Pinnock. My name is Marty Wimmer. As always, glad to be with you here at BTPM Classical. We'll take a short break now and then hear a brilliant work by Francis Poulenc.
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0: Well, I'm going to wrap up my portion of the programming today here at BTPM Classical with a brilliant work by Francis Poulenc. Here is his famous clarinet sonata.

Well, I just love it when I get to wrap up my portion of the programming on BTPM Classical for the Day with that great clarinet sonata by Francis Poulenc. Such an exciting finish. In that performance, we heard pianist Pascal Roget and clarinetist the late Michel Portal. He was so, so wonderful. Well, Stratton Rawson is in next here at BTPM Classical. I'm Marty Wimmer. I'll be back again tomorrow morning beginning at 11. And one final shout out to my friend and colleague Ed Simone, who sat in for me all of last week and yesterday while I took my summer vacation. So thanks, Ed, and have a great Tuesday night. I'll talk to you again tomorrow.

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Yep, one of the most famous pieces of classical music in all of the repertoire starts us out this Tuesday afternoon from the Four Seasons by Antonio Vivaldi. That was the violin concerto called Spring in E. The Israel Philharmonic, Itzhak Perlman, the violin soloist who also led the ensemble here at BTPM Classical. Why am I playing it today? Well, I have been the host for a friend of mine who lives in Beverly Hills, California. It's been there for 30 years. She's lived in a garden apartment there. And she had some business back in Buffalo. It would take her about 2 weeks, 3 weeks to do. So she came and set up a residence motel in downtown Buffalo in order to do that business. And every few days, I would offer to take her to lunch here or there or here or there. And she said to me finally, "No, I don't want to go anywhere. I just want to sit on your front porch, Stratton, and have lunch there." I said, "Why would you want to do that?" And she said, "Because it's truly summer. I haven't felt like summer for years. But now, here in Buffalo, which is so unbelievably green, I feel like this is summer." She grew up in the Hudson Valley with me, of course. Summer is green to her. And it just isn't, even in Beverly Hills, as glamorous as it may be. We live with the beauty of nature every single day, even though we live in the heart of Toronto or the heart of Buffalo. Our summers are something to be cherished and something to be experienced as well.

Krakowiak, one of the ancient dances of Poland, in a work for orchestra and piano by the very young Frédéric Chopin. The London Philharmonic Orchestra was led by Eliahu Imbal, and the pianist was the legendary Claudio Arrau, here at BTPM Classical. Yeah, every day you hear legends, right here on your radio or on the stream, the pure classical stream that's at btpm.org/classical.

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Aloha or Farewell to Thee, written by one queen, Lili Ulokalani, and dedicated to another that just passed away, Queen of Song, Dolly Parton, in a performance by another legend, Yo-Yo Ma. Farewell to Thee. Here's a symphony, the Symphony Opus 3, number 1. It's in the key of D by Johann Sebastian Bach's youngest son, Johann Christian Bach.

A symphony in D by Johann Christian Bach. The Camerata Budapest played it for us under the direction of Hans-Peter Gemohr here at BTPM Classical. You'd hear it nowhere else, nor would you hear anywhere else the full Porgy and Bess suite. The Boston Pops is led by John Williams.

0: music drawn from the opera Porgy and Bess by George Gershwin. The Boston Pops was led by John Williams, another great composer, here at BTPM Classical this Tuesday afternoon.
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The great Adagio in G minor, written by Remo Jazzotto, an Italian of the 20th century who was an Albinoni scholar. And so he attributed the work to Tommaso Albinoni, and indeed it may have been based on a bass line that Albinoni had written. But it really is Jazzotto's work, and it was played for us by an ensemble calling itself Le Grande Carrie et les Chambres de Bois. Jean-Claude Margois leading the ensemble. The écurie is a stable or a place to keep horses, so it's the king's stable and his room. I don't know. Musicians sometimes have a very strange sense of humor. That also applies to Johannes Brahms, and I have to tell you, the only joke I ever knew that Johannes Brahms played was one of the greatest musical jokes ever written, the Academic Festival Overture. But we're going to hear him dead serious, but how beautiful he was when he was serious. The first movement of the Serenade in D.

0: music written by Brahms before the beard. That was the first movement of his Serenade No. 1 in D, his Opus 11. The Royal Concertgebouw Orchestra was led by Bernard Haitink. Yes, that beard grew and grew and grew, and Brahms' outlook on life got darker and darker and darker. It happens. What would I know of that anyway? It's Fancy Free next.
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Music from the ballet Fancy Free, the dance Enter Three Sailors, because it was about three sailors on a day pass in the city of New York. Three sailors who'd never been there before, written during World War II. Leonard Bernstein wrote that music. The Israel Philharmonic Orchestra was led by Leonard Bernstein. I'm laughing because someone put down the name Gidon Kremer, and Gidon Kremer did not conduct this. No, his name was on the same CD because he played the solo part in Leonard Bernstein's work for violin and orchestra called Serenade. No, Lenny himself conducted that, and you heard it here, where you will always hear it, at BTPM Classical, now a violin concerto, and this one by Josef Myslivicek, Ivan Zanotti, the violinist.

0: The Violin Concerto in C by Josef Myslivicek. The virtuosi of Prague were led by Oldřich Vícek, and Ivan Zanatti was the violin soloist in that performance. The interesting thing, well, one of the interesting things about that violin concerto is Josef Myslivicek was not a violinist. He was not one of the great virtuosos of the age. He was a contemporary of Mozart's. Mozart was a great violinist and wrote violin concertos to show himself off as a violinist before he decided he was really at his heart a pianist. But that's an interesting thing for a composer to write an instrument he was not really a great player of. That was a risk he took. And a risk that I think paid off, as we heard here at BTPM Classical.
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A little Chopin is always welcome. That was the Etude, Opus 25, number 1, by Chopin. Valentina Lisitsa, the pianist, playing it for us this Tuesday afternoon. Now, music of Joseph Suk, his fantastic Scherzo.

0: The Fantastic Scherzo by Czech composer Josef Suk. And so, it was played for us by the Czech Philharmonic Orchestra. You couldn't ask for better than that, but you got better than that because leading them was the great conductor Charles Mackeras. Great work, greatly played here at BTPM Classical.
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0: A single composer helping you on your way home this afternoon. His name, Felix Mendelssohn. I don't know how I'm going to quite tell you everything we heard, but we began with the Minuetto from the Symphony No. 4 in A, the Italian Symphony by Mendelssohn. The Chamber Orchestra of Europe was led by Yannick Nézet-Séguin. Then various pianists presented us with their favorite songs without words. Lang Lang played the spinning song in C. Luba Edlina played the song without words, the Allegretto non troppo, the sixth from the book six. From book number four, Luba played the Adagio. From the book four, she also played the second, the Allegro non troppo. And lastly, from book seven, she played the Presto, all songs without words. And we ended with the first movement, the Allegro, from the piano trio in D minor by Fanny Mendelssohn. Whoops. Well, it is by Mendelssohn after all.
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0: I'm not sure if this next piece is the food of love, but I do think it is the dance of joy. It's the Huapango by Jose Pablo Moncayo.

I hope your foot wasn't on the gas pedal as you listened to that work. The Huapango by Jose Pablo Moncayo. You could tell, I think, that his history was as a drummer. The Festival Orchestra of Mexico was led by Enrique Batiz in that great performance here at BTPM Classical. Let's put a star there. Now, music by Tommaso Albinoni, his Oboe Concerto in C.

The London Virtuosi were led by John Georgiadis, out front Anthony Camden, the oboist, in that performance of the Oboe Concerto in C, Opus 9, Number 5, by Tommaso Albinoni. Now, another dance from Moravia, this time as set by Leos Janacek.

0: Moravian Dances by Leos Janacek. The Slovak Philharmonic Orchestra was led by Libor Pešek in that performance. Here at BTPM Classical, coming up, of course, The Oasis at 6. And then at 6:30, it's Joanne's Classical Corner. And there comes Genevieve Randall to take you through the masterworks. Well, I guess the last of our Buffalo Philharmonic Orchestra Summer Series. Great concert coming up at 7. Then it's time for Genevieve to take over, leading the way to late night. 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

This first part of the Oasis started off with that beautiful In Trutina from Carl Orff's Carmina Burana. Instead of a singer, we heard Joshua Bell, and then that was The Song of Summer by Frederick Delius. I'm Genevieve Randall. Take a deep breath in and then slowly exhale while relaxing here with Music on the Oasis, which continues with a graceful pavane.

0: Pianist Hélène Grimaud featured on the Adagio movement of Beethoven's Emperor Piano Concerto. Great to have you with us on BTPM Classical for Music on the Oasis. 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
4: 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And tonight is Act

0: 7.
1: 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And tonight is actually a symphonic journey in itself.
0: All right.
1: Three very different composers that we'll listen to tonight. Starting out with Rossini. Now, you can start any concert with Rossini, and it's always a hit. His overtures are fantastic. Now, this is the overture to his opera, Semiramide. Now, Semiramide was a very tragic opera. We think of Rossini as always writing funny operas, but no, this was a grand and tragic tale of an Assyrian queen named Semiramide, whose reign is haunted by betrayal, ambition, and death. But the overture is filled with humor and dramatic momentum and elegance. And I have to explain to people that Rossini didn't plan his overtures as previews to the opera. No, he had a very, very simple and very important thing in mind when he was writing them. He had to get the Italian people coming into the hall to stop talking. And that okay. was a tough thing because they were talking. Some of them even were eating as they walked into the theater. It was a wild bunch. And they were not ready yet, you know, when the music was starting. But he had some tricks up his sleeve. You know, he had this one thing, first of all, of using great virtuoso string writing. When they started hearing those violins, like, sailing all over the instrument. Yeah. And he had another one that worked very well, his Rossini crescendo, where he'd start something very soft and slowly and slowly and slowly repeat it each time louder. Finally, when it got loud enough, people would be shocked by it. Yeah. What's that? And they'd sit down. Right. So you can hear that in this fantastic Rossini overture to Semiramide. Then we go to Chopin. This is a beautiful moment. Chopin loved Poland, his country, but he knew he needed to move to Paris to be in the middle of the music world, and he did. And when he moved in 1831, he was quickly absorbed into the society of prominent Parisian literati, composers, intellectuals. They loved their private salons in which the piano was very important. It was frequently played not only to hear new music written by a young composer, but also this is how people heard orchestra music for the first time, hearing it played on the piano, or opera, hearing it played on the piano. Chopin came to that world offering a new pianistic voice, setting aside bombast and dazzle for nuance, intimacy, and sensitivity. And his music was astonishingly beautiful to these people. Now, we played his, what's called his first piano concerto, but it's actually the second one he wrote. He essentially wrote them just a few months apart from each other, but the E minor was published first. He was only 20 years old. He wrote it just before he left Warsaw, and it reflects his deep admiration for the kind of bel canto operatic style, with the piano singing these long, beautiful lines. The piece's heart lies in the solo writing. It's full of pianistic brilliance, but also delicate ornamentation and great emotion. It's a cornerstone of the Romantic piano repertoire. Chopin was truly a genius. I'm so glad we get to hear this. I should remind you, Mark, you probably remember this, that we had a last-minute substitution at this concert.
0: Oh, right.
1: Very, very exciting and dramatic.
0: Yeah.
1: Fabio Bettini was too ill to come. So instead, the young pianist Maxime Lando came. And he had to rush from another concert he was doing in Europe. And he came over and he was so superb. And somehow, on the way making that trip, he learned the Chopin piano concerto. A special thank you to Maxime for doing that. And he's a fantastic pianist. We end with Shostakovich Symphony No. 5. This is a great moment, a dramatic moment in history, 1937, a time in the Soviet Union of hope, terror, and jealousy and danger. This was a terrifying period when Joseph Stalin was supervising the arrest, imprisonment, and often execution of thousands of prominent figures in cultural life. And Shostakovich's very life was in danger. And this was the piece that saved him. Stalin had been very shocked by Shostakovich's opera, Lady Macbeth. And as a result, he made a decree that no one, no theater, could ever play another Shostakovich piece again. People stopped talking to Shostakovich. They were afraid to be seen with him because Stalin was after him.
0: Right.
1: What could he do, I guess? What could he do, we thought? Well, he wrote another piece. He wrote his Fifth Symphony. And he wrote in the title, it was a Soviet artist's response

0: just criticism. In other words, it seemed to be an apology to Stalin. Mm. Well, was this going to work? No one knew. It was considered the most important concert ever played in the Soviet Union. And it was great. Everyone loved it. Stalin approved it. Shostakovich, at least for the moment, was out of trouble.
1: Yeah, right.
0: It is an astonishing piece. So we're going to end with that. And I hope everyone will hear it again or hear it tonight because it's fantastic music.
1: Buffalo Philharmonic concert tonight at 7 here on BTPM Classical. And to get us ready, Joanne,
0: let's listen to the Scherzo movement.

A selection from the Dmitri Shostakovich Symphony No. 5. That was a recording of the Pittsburgh Symphony Orchestra with conductor Manfred Honig. Joanne's Classical Corner is presented by Hospice and Palliative Care Buffalo. Thanks for tuning in tonight on this Tuesday. Hope that you're enjoying the classical music here this evening as we hear Mozart's music. This is his Piano Sonata No. 5 in G major, played by Maria João Pires.

Pianist Maria João Pires playing Mozart's music. You heard the Piano Sonata No. 5 in G major. If you've just joined us, welcome. You have found the world's greatest music here in Western New York and Southern Ontario, with a piece from a movie score coming up here in just a moment. 6 minutes from now, we will hear the penultimate, a great word, in our BPO summer broadcast series. Every Tuesday throughout the summer at 7, we broadcast some of the best of the performances by the BPO. We've got one of those coming up right after this piece by Maurice Jarre, written for the score for Dead Poets Society.

0: That is the final cue in the film Dead Poets Society, a piece called Keating's Triumph. The teacher, John Keating, played by Robin Williams in the film Dead Poets Society, has an emotional scene with his students. You heard the Royal Philharmonic Orchestra there with music by Maurice Jarre.
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3: Welcome back once again to the BTPM Classical Buffalo Philharmonic Summer Broadcast Concerts. I'm Peter Hall. Every Tuesday night this summer, we've been reliving some of the great moments from the Buffalo Philharmonic's most recent season at Kleinhans Music Hall. And once again, we've asked BPO Music Director Joanne Folletta to tell us a little more about the pieces we're going to listen to.
4: Thank you very much, Peter. It's a great pleasure to be here. And I want to say thank you from all of our musicians who have also been enjoying listening.
3: Now, Joanne, they're on stage. Aren't they listening then? What do you mean? What are you talking about here?
4: I'm glad you asked that, because what they hear in their chairs is very different from what the audience hears. They hear the people around them, they hear themselves. But to hear the full force of the orchestra, it takes a recording like this for them to feel, okay, now I get it all together.
3: Joanne, as you know, I just love it when you start a concert with an overture, and you've gone to Mr. Overture himself. The man who wrote almost 30 opera overtures, we're talking about Gioachino Rossini.
4: That's right. And Peter, I always remember how much you love overtures, and I think we're just not doing them enough. You know, they're just fun ways of starting. Now, this one is very grand and tragic, this overture. I mean, the name of it is the Assyrian Queen Semiramide, whose reign is haunted by betrayal, ambition, and fate. But the overture doesn't sound anything like that. And I have to tell people that, you know, for Rossini, the overture to an opera didn't really serve as any introduction to the opera. It had a very simple but very important reason for being there. He had to get the audience to stop talking. The Italians love to talk to each other. And he planned it. His overtures would get slowly louder and louder and louder, and finally they'd realize, oh, wait, the show started. So because of that, we get these wonderful jewels of overtures.
3: Let's hear some Rossini now. Joanne Folletta conducts the Buffalo Philharmonic Orchestra in Rossini's overture to his opera, Semiramide.

0: With Joanne Folletta conducting, we heard the BPO in Rossini's overture to his opera, Semiramide, the opening work this evening. Joanne, what's next on tonight's concert?
1: Next is Chopin's Piano Concerto No. 1, an absolutely stunning piece. We know that Chopin wrote hundreds of piano works, but he only wrote two concertos. And I think he realized at some point that he'd rather just write for the piano. He was such an artist in terms of the colors possible in the piano. And this concerto that we're hearing was written when he was 20 years old. He was still living in Warsaw, where he was born, but it was the year before he left for Paris and spent the rest of his life in Paris. Now, why was that? Well, Paris was a place where he could have more success, and he had to go there. But I don't know if you knew this, Peter, that when he died, he said to his friends, he said, I know you're going to bury me in Paris, but send my heart back to Poland. And they did, and it's in a church in Warsaw.
0: Let's hear it now. Chopin's youthful work is Piano Concerto No. 1, featuring Maxime Landau.

0: With the exciting young American pianist Maxim Lando joining the BPO, we heard Chopin's Piano Concerto No. 1, Joanne Folletta conducting. So, Joanne, what else do you have for us?
1: Well, we're ending with a big symphony, Shostakovich Symphony No. 5, written during one of the most terrifying and uncertain periods in Soviet history, when dictator Joseph Stalin was supervising the arrest, the imprisonment, and often the execution of thousands of artists and musicians and writers. It was a terrible time to be in the Soviet Union. And Shostakovich got in a great deal of trouble after his fourth symphony when the newspaper Pravda had a scathing attack on his Lady Macbeth of Mtsensk. And because of this, because they knew it was Stalin's newspaper, people stopped playing his music. They wouldn't even talk to him. He was out of favor, and he had to somehow make things right. And he did. He wrote a fifth symphony, which is the one we're playing, and he entitled it, A Soviet Artist Responds to Just Criticism, a kind of apology for something else that he wrote. And it's very intriguing because the work does seem joyful and energized and very positive. And Stalin accepted that apology. And it was years later that Shostakovich revealed, this is after Stalin died, that it is the voice, that joy was not what it seemed. He said, it is the voice of a man who is ordered to rejoice with a gun pointed at his head.
0: Let's hear this important work. Joanne Folletta conducts the Buffalo Philharmonic Orchestra in Shostakovich's Symphony No. 5.